0: By the way, Aaron Judge, I feel like, is going to be in a Yankee uniform in probably a week from now. That's what I'm hearing. That's what I'm hearing. Either Tuesday, September 8th against the Rockies, or maybe he comes back on 9/11 in what would be an emotional night in New York City, as it always is. Yankees Mets, September 11th, 9 days from now. I think that's the latest Aaron Judge comes back. Yankees just started their game with the Angels. Again, Yanks trying to catch the Tampa Bay Rays, who lost tonight to the Mets. Yankees, as of this moment, 4 games back. They could get it to 3.5 with what would be 22 games left to go.
1: Yeah, I give baseball a lot of flack for the, you know, the lack of marketing and their lack of vision and all this stuff. But to have the Yankees versus Mets this year on 9/11 on the 25th anniversary was spot on. Spot on. Yep. Kudos to the schedule makers and to Major League Baseball for making sure that game was happening on 9/11. You know, I'll never forget, you know, right after 9/11, you know, we were doing the cleanup in that first game back after 9/11. We were actually in attendance for that game in New York. So that was probably the most chilling and probably the best atmosphere of a sporting event that I've ever been to.
0: Well said.
1: So, all right. You ready for more hot or cold?
0: Hell yeah. Been dying. Thought you'd never ask.
1: All right. Somebody's lying between Jalen Hurts and AJ Brown as to what really happened between them. Hot or cold?
0: Yeah, hot. It doesn't make any sense. You know, again, the latest is Jalen Hurts did an interview with GQ, and the interviewer asked him, you know, basically about what's going on. And Jalen Hurts said, quote, "There's no surprise that it was talked about," when asked if he and AJ Brown had grown apart. And then he was then asked again whether the two had grown apart. And he said, quote, "I mean, clearly." And then wouldn't give any kind of details or explanation as to why or anything like that. So it's obviously the biggest reason why AJ Brown got traded. You know, and again, back in June, when Maria Taylor interviewed AJ Brown on the that Carmelo Anthony podcast, AJ Brown said, quote, "Nothing happened. People just grow apart. Nothing happened between me and him or our families, wives, anything. Nothing like that ever happened. Life happens. And you just look up sometimes and you find yourself drifting away. And that's fine. And I think both parties accepted that." And, you know, we saw the interaction with them last week before the preseason game between the Patriots and the Eagles. And they, you know, had a nice little cordial get together, if you will, but nothing more than that. I mean, you can't tell me people just drift apart when you are teammates on an NFL roster that won a Super Bowl together. Like, how can you drift apart? You spend almost every single day together for the better part of 6, 7, 8 months. Like, no, that doesn't make any sense. It doesn't. How do you drift apart? Jalen Hurts is the godfather to AJ Brown's daughter. Like, something happened. I just don't believe it. So somebody is lying. I don't know if we'll ever get the truth, but maybe it was just AJ Brown complaining that Jalen Hurts wasn't throwing the football enough. I have no idea what the hell happened. But for teammates that won a Super Bowl together a year and a half ago, I mean, this has been one of the more perplexing dissolving of teammates with this ending in AJ Brown getting traded to the New England Patriots that I've ever seen.
1: This is why I believe the internet rumor that was came out probably a year ago, maybe 2 years ago. It's the only thing that I've heard that actually makes sense. Right. And this is just it's because it's a part of life and this is how life happens. I don't know if you've heard this rumor before or not, but everything is about Hassan Reddick and AJ Brown having relationship with the same woman. Hassan Reddick knowing about her relationship with AJ Brown before he decided to sleep with her. And then somehow Jalen Hurts and his wife got caught up in the middle of it all. And that's when everything started to sour. AJ Brown.

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0: Look at us. More being so polite to even play by the rules because we don't think that they're fair. Woe is you, Steve Ballmer. But he continued with the manipulation. Again, same interview a year ago to the world on ESPN saying that, hey, please investigate. Hey, look at us. Investigate us. You'll find nothing.
1: We welcome the league investigation. We have nothing to hide. And in fact, you know, we're glad for that opportunity mm-hmm. also to tell our story. Since the day I bought the team, and you know the circumstances mm-hmm. were definitely tough, we've really emphasized doing things the right way. And I want our fans to really understand that they've aligned themselves, that they support an organization that does things the right way.
0: I need fans to know. He is on his hands and knees begging with you. Please understand. I need the fans.
2: Evil. Steve Ballmer kind of has a Dr. Evil resemblance. Put the pinky to the corner of your mouth like Dr. Evil, $30 million fine for the Clippers. A year-long suspension for Ballmer. And the Clippers, who felt like they were going into more than just some sort of reboot or retool, maybe an all-out rebuild, are now, after the 2028 draft, not going to have a first-round pick for, I believe, it's 7 years, because you roll up the picks that are a part of the punishment with all the picks that have been traded, including, don't forget, there's still a few out there they don't have access to from the SGA trade. Oy. And the ones that they get back in the Kawhi Leonard deal, it's going to be very difficult for the Clippers to rebuild this thing. 2033, the first time they have a first round pick after, I believe they still do have one in 27 and 28. But the Clippers got hammered. And Kawhi Leonard? He did not. Kawhi Leonard pays a $700,000 fine. That's it. That's all. That's the equivalent, given Kawhi Leonard's salary and how much money he's made over the years. That is the equivalent of, like, you or I paying a speeding ticket. Like, it's not fun, but it also, you know, it slows you down for a couple of weeks, right? Well, how many of us have gotten a speeding ticket? Raise your hand. We've all done it. You get a speeding ticket, you slow down for a couple of weeks, right? You become extra aware of every speed limit sign. You make sure you got the Waze app on so you can see where the cops are. But after a couple of weeks, you go right back to doing. The speeding ticket really doesn't end up affecting you all that much. That's what that is for Kawhi Leonard, a $700,000 fine. And he and his uncle were apparently the ones, allegedly, I should say, at the heart of this whole thing, trying to get sweetheart no-show endorsement deals behind the league's back so that he could make more money. And he gets to scamper off north of the border like an old ball coach who knows when to skip town right before the NCAA drops some sanctions. Kawhi Leonard will bear nearly no responsibility or accountability for this. None. $700,000. Again, the financial comparison to you or me or any other everyday person would be like the equivalent of a speeding ticket. So the Clippers, and rightfully so, listen, Ballmer has fought this at every single turn, the investigation and the conclusions from the investigation. He has fought it at every single turn. So his punishment, fair. And I'm sure he'll put up his own fight back against the NBA and Adam Silver. which we'll get to later when Brian Geltzeiler of SiriusXM NBA Radio joins us at 11 Eastern, 8 Pacific. I'm sure Ballmer's going to push back against this. And I'm sure that will lead to the inevitable whataboutisms from Ballmer and the Clippers. Well, what about that team? They've done it before. Look. What about that team? They've done it before. Look. Oh, yeah. Everybody will get thrown under the bus. It'll be a parade of rats trying to jump off the ship so they're not the one to sink with it. Led by Steve Ballmer. So this is only just beginning. The unraveling of the Clippers, Steve Ballmer, Kawhi Leonard situation is just, that's someone pulling on that first thread of yarn and now the whole ball's going to unravel. So I'm very curious to see what other stories now come out because the Clippers will do everything they can. Ballmer will do everything he can to try and point out everybody else around the league and what they've been up to in order to save his own skin or try to anyway. But again, Kawhi Leonard, he doesn't have to do any of that. Kawhi Leonard gets to go off to Toronto. He gets to play basketball. He gets to do his thing with a $700,000 fine. When again, he and his uncle were allegedly the ones at the heart of this whole thing, pushing for it. And $700,000 is maybe not a drop in the bucket, but it is insignificant in the end to Kawhi Leonard. Just like you or I paying a speeding ticket, which, by the way, the worst speeding ticket, story time, worst speeding ticket I ever got was driving to the beach one year, driving through North Carolina, and this guy somewhere near Winston-Salem, there was two cars of us, my buddy and his family in front of me, and then me and my family in the second car, and we were both, and the whole flow of traffic, I tried the flow of traffic excuse, it didn't work, the whole flow of traffic was flying like 80 and a 55 through this area around Winston-Salem. And this North Carolina State Trooper, Officer Dunn, I'll never forget the name. I hope you're out there listening. Hi, Officer Dunn. How are you? He managed to pull both of us over at the same time. Like this evasive maneuver where he threw the lights on and got in front of my buddy's car and then also kind of hit the brakes so that I had to pull over as well. Great driving by Officer Dunn. Worst speeding ticket I've ever had in my life. But you know what happened? A couple weeks later, I was back to driving the same way I always drive, which is, you know, about 10 over the speed limit, keeping an eagle eye out for coppers on either side of the road. I just said coppers like it's 1920. Where are the coppers out there, kid? And looking at the Waze app to make sure there was no notifications about police. I went right back to it because ultimately the financial penalty for the speeding ticket was not enough to deter me. It was not enough to cause any sort of significant pain. Sorry to disappoint you, Officer Dunn, but we got over it. And Kawhi Leonard is going to see no significant financial pain from a $700,000 fine. It's wild to me that Adam Silver would drop the hammer on the Clippers, rightfully so, and basically look at Kawhi and go, hey, you know I have to punish you for this, right? But, okay, pay a fine and go off to Canada, all right? It just makes no sense to me. Again, we'll talk to Brian Geltzeiler about the entire situation and what comes next at 11 a.m. Eastern, 8 Pacific here on Westwood One Sports. Chris Mack in for Nick Kostos today here on You Better You Bet. We've also got to talk about something happening in just a couple of hours in Baton Rouge, Louisiana. This should be good. I am excited about ball, okay? I want to be clear. I don't want to be one of those people that just talks about this whole pros coming back to college ball thing and not pay attention to the actual football at all. In fact, in about 90 minutes, I've got a complete college football week one viewing guide for your pleasure to peruse at your leisure. Because there are some games that are really worth sitting down and paying attention to. There are some games that are like, okay, I'll keep it on in the background while I, you know, do something else around the house or clean out the garage. And then there are yet other games, a lot in week one, that are, oh God, I'm not even paying attention to that. I need to go out and cut the grass. But complete college football week one viewing guide coming up in about 90 minutes here on You Better You Bet. But you can't talk college ball right now without talking about everything going on in a court in Baton Rouge later today, where there will be a hearing, a preliminary injunction hearing. I am not a lawyer, nor did I stay at a select service hotel last night that would make me a lawyer or a doctor or any other high-end profession. I'm just a dude talking about sports on the radio. So it is a preliminary injunction hearing in Baton Rouge today to see if this SEC banishment of former pros will hold up. They can turn that temporary restraining order into an injunction today in Baton Rouge. And that would allow Daquan Wright, Xavion Harris, those two in particular who want to join Lane Kiffin at LSU, would allow those two to remain eligible, I guess, or become eligible again or retain the eligibility they just regained. It's very confusing. Or they can throw it out and say, this is ridiculous. The SEC has the right to punish coaches and teams for playing these formerly pro players, even if all they did was show up in a training camp or on a preseason field. So that's going to happen in Baton Rouge, Louisiana today. I don't know if we'll get any sort of news about what that decision is before noon Eastern when we're out of here, but it's definitely something to keep an eye on, because you also have politicians, Georgia Attorney General Chris Carr, encouraging the SEC and Commissioner Greg Sankey to take, quote, all measures available, including suspending or removing LSU from the conference if they elect to play these former NFL players at any point this season. Which I imagine would then lead to another court case. And most likely would lead to LSU then filing some sort of suit or injunction or restraining order or whatever against the SEC. You're going to sue me? No, I'm suing you. Wonderful. Thank God there are actual games to be played this weekend. Because week zero was nice. Week zero was not even the appetizer. Week zero was like the salad, right? You go to a wedding and they bring out the salad, and typically, they threw a couple hunks of lettuce on a plate with some watery ranch on the side and a couple of overripe tomatoes. Inevitably, there's onion on it and you got to pick that off. And it's nice because it's food and you haven't eaten all day and you've already hit the bar for a couple of drinks. So you need something in your stomach. But you need that overdone, way too dry chicken piccata or sirloin. Roasted sirloin I had the other day, by the way, at a football luncheon was phenomenal. Anyway, you need something substantial in your stomach, and they still haven't put out bread for some reason. So the salad comes and you eat it because you have to eat something. That's what week zero was. And now we get the meal. So the complete and total college football week one viewing guide coming up, like I said, right around 10:40 Eastern, 7:40 Pacific. Brian Geltzeiler of SiriusXM NBA Radio to kick off the third hour at 11 Eastern, 8 Pacific. Q Myers of Raider Nation Radio and the Las Vegas Sports Network coming up in about 40 minutes to talk about Cousins officially being named the starter in Vegas. We will power rank the guys with the most money on the line in the NFL this year, because there are a lot of big names that could add a lot of zeros and commas to their bank accounts based on how they played this year. That's coming up in a little more than 1 hour from now here on Westwood One Sports. But coming up next on You Better You Bet, it's just one of 17. I get it. But week one does carry a little more weight for some teams. And for one team, I think it could be a massive psyche swing that could affect the entire season. I'll tell you exactly who that is next right here on Westwood One Sports.
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3: Chris Mack in for Nick Kostos today here on Westwood One Sports. It is You Better You Bet coming up before 11 Eastern. It is a full weekend of college football. And by full, I mean

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1: 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It appears by its own numbers, the U.S. government seems insolvent. It's reported that the Treasury shows about $6 trillion in assets and over $47 trillion in liabilities. 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
1: 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You can jump in the chat there as well. Coming up in about 20 minutes, we have spared no expense here at Westwood One Sports, and it's for your benefit. The 1983 DeLorean has been retrofitted. The flux capacitor has been fired up during the break. I'm going to go ahead to February

0: 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We don't have enough road to get up to 88.
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3: Yes, we don't need roads because the car that they keep parked in the back of the Westwood One Sports lot that they keep under a tarp all year, the 1983 DeLorean, it's been fired up. It's been retrofitted. The flux capacitor was fired up. And I took it for a spin. It only felt like 5 minutes to those of you listening and watching at home, but or at work or wherever you are right now, inside the Westwood One Sports app, Sirius XM channel 375, on one of our wonderful Westwood One Sports affiliates across the country. Only felt like 5 minutes to you, but I was gone for a while, and I've come back thanks to the power of time travel to give you this season in hindsight. The 2026 NFL edition. How's this entire year going to play out? Everything from next Wednesday all the way out through February 14th in Super Bowl 61 at SoFi Stadium in Inglewood. I'll tell you in just a second here on Westwood One Sports. Chris Mack in for Nick Kostos today here on You Better You Bet. 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I also found out what my wife got the kids for Christmas, too. You see, I don't have much of an idea. I just, you know, signed my name on the tag. I wrapped the presents in our house and put them under the tree. But it was a beautiful holiday. You don't care about that. You care about the NFL and how the season played out. So I'll give it to you. And I'll start with week one. I know I talked earlier about how the biggest psyche swing in week one belongs to the Niners. They can completely put a wild, tumultuous offseason in the past. Everything from Brandon Ayuk to Kyle Shanahan to Kittle and Bosa recovering from major injuries to Jed York in East Palestine, Ohio. They can put it all in the rearview mirror if they win against the Rams in Australia next week. Or it all just comes in pouring over their shoulders and enveloping them from behind if they lose. They're the ones that I think have the most on the line in week one. But there are teams that could surprise us. In fact, the biggest surprise of week one, the New Orleans Saints went into Detroit, Ford Field, and upset the Lions week one on a walk-off, are you ready, NFL record 69-yard field goal by Daniel Carlson at the buzzer. Gave everyone in New Orleans hope. Maybe we're the best of this group in this mid-NFC South. And it got Lions fans very worried for a week. And then, you know, they set things right after a loss in Buffalo week two. And everybody, 0-2. Let me tell you about 0-2 teams and how many make the playoffs. We'll get to the Lions and whether they made the playoffs or not in just a little bit. But they got back on track in week three. They had the Jets on the schedule. Anyway, that was the biggest week one surprise. The biggest disappointment of week one, speaking of those Jets, big bad Bob Sala and his new defense in Tennessee got 30 hung on him by Geno and the Jets. Geno and the Jets. Yeah, they hung 30 on Tennessee in week one and won big. The biggest disappointment, Robert Sala and the Titans. Cam Ward didn't look great either week one. As I give you this season in hindsight, those of you just jumping in, what's he talking about? September 3rd, week one didn't happen yet. I traveled into the future. I found out all the answers to the test. Biggest surprise of the first month of the season was that on the first day of October, week four, a Thursday night in Cleveland, Deshaun Watson threw a pair of TD passes to beat the Steelers. and get the Browns off to a 2-2 start. We won't talk about the rest of the season because it didn't go well. Took Shador a little while longer to rest control the job back, but he did eventually. But your typical Pittsburgh Steelers going into Cleveland on a Thursday night laying an egg type deal, whether Tomlin or McCarthy, it's a tale as old as time. That was the biggest surprise of the first month, the Browns starting 2-2. The biggest disappointment of the first month, the reigning AFC champs, the New England Patriots, got off to a 1-3 start. Ugh, yeah. Losses to the Seahawks, the Jags on the road, and the Buffalo Bills also on the road. But they managed to do so without A.J. Brown spiking his helmet on the sideline once. There's a couple close losses in there. But the Patriots started 1-3. As things progressed throughout the year, a couple of those rookie quarterbacks we've talked about all summer long, Carson Beck in Arizona, Fernando Mendoza in Las Vegas, they both got their first official NFL starts in Week 12. And how about this? Both of them managed to go 3-3 down the stretch and show some promise. Not surprising from my perspective with Beck. I think he's going to be better than most people give him credit for. Cardinals still finished with just 5 wins. But 3-3 to wrap things up. Reason to believe that maybe there's some hope in Arizona. And Mendoza didn't look bad either. A lot of help from Brock Bowers. Mike Washington Jr. ended up carrying the ball more and more and more throughout the year. When they met in Week 17, it went to overtime. Went to overtime, and Arizona actually won. Walk-off field goal. But 2 weeks earlier, the bigger story in Vegas was that the Raiders finally pulled the trigger on a move we've all seen coming, well, since they traded him the first time. Max Crosby was dealt at the deadline. Are you ready? You shouldn't be shocked by this part of it either. Max Crosby was traded at the deadline to the Dallas Cowboys for a first, 2 seconds, and a third. Jarrah's all in on 2026, baby. Down the stretch, the Vikings, despite a solid year from Kyler Murray, lost at home to both Detroit and Chicago. They missed the playoffs. The Niners, who we started this talking about today, they ended up with a bunch of injuries, as is tradition in Santa Clara. They lost 4 of their final 5. They missed the playoffs. The Eagles, the E-A-G-L-E-S Eagles, ended up having to beat the Giants at home in Week 18 to make the playoffs. But they did. A lot of back and forth about Jalen. He looked okay at times, not so great at other times. They leaned a lot on Saquon, and they found their way in. And of course, homer alert, the Steelers beat the Ravens again in the final week of the season, this time in Baltimore, to secure the final AFC wild card. Aaron Rodgers would not go down without a fight. Which means the playoff field was set. In the NFC, the Rams were the one seed. The Cowboys won the East. The Bears won the North. The Bucks, by default, win the South because somebody had to. And the wild cards were the Seahawks, who would be a division winner anywhere else in the league, but happened to be in the same division as the Rams. The Lions, who got things together after that 0-2 start. And those Eagles, who I just mentioned a second ago. In the AFC, the playoff field, the Bengals won the AFC North. The Bills won the East. New England couldn't totally bounce back from that 1-3 start. Houston, the Texans, they won the South. C.J. Stroud didn't have a phenomenal year, but he had a good year. That defense carried him again. And the Broncos, they won the West, ending up with the 4th seed. They weren't going to win 14 games again. We all knew that. the wild cards in the AFC, the Patriots, who, like I said, started slow but got it together. A.J. Brown and Drake May finally finding some chemistry mid-October. The Chiefs, because, well, they're the Chiefs. They're always going to be there. As Nick said yesterday, the evil empire. And the Steelers, who I mentioned, bounced the Ravens on the final week of the season again. Wild card weekend, a gem, as always. A phenomenal game at at Reliant between the Chiefs and the Texans. And that Texans defense, man. They chased Patrick Mahomes around, neutralized the Chiefs' offense, shut down Kenneth Walker, and the Texans moved on to the divisional round. The Broncos hosted the Patriots in a rematch of the AFC Championship game. And that defense, Drake May actually got to play in this one. That defense shut down Drake May in New England. The Broncos advanced to the divisional round. And the Bills squashed the Steelers in Buffalo. On the NFC side, Seattle squashed the Bucks in Tampa. The Bears beat the Lions again at Soldier Field. And the Eagles, after scratching and fighting and clawing to get in as the final wild card, had to go to Dallas. And they lost a wild card game in Dallas. And Dan Turner, our video producer, didn't show up for work for 2 weeks after that. The divisional round, the Broncos had to go to Cincy. And Joe Burrow, with an extra week off to get healthy, he did just enough against that Broncos defense with a late touchdown to T. Higgins to beat the Broncos. And the Texans did all they could to take out Josh Allen, but he actually hung on to the ball in the divisional round this time, and the Bills won and had to travel to Cincy for the AFC Championship game. On the NFC side, as great a year as it was in Chicago, and the Bears took a lot of steps forward, they just couldn't keep up on the scoreboard with the Cowboys, of all teams. Against that defense, yeah, the Cowboys' defense was better, especially after getting Max Crosby at the deadline. Had two sacks in that divisional round game of Caleb Williams. One was a strip sack that the Cowboys recovered deep in Bears territory late in the third quarter, put them ahead, and they go on to the NFC Championship game to face the Rams, who beat the Seahawks this time. And so everybody just assumed, oh, we're going to get the Bills-Rams Super Bowl we thought we might get a year ago. The Rams are going to get to play at SoFi again. Aaron Donald doing it again. Oh, my God. And then again, the Cowboys defense did just enough. Max Crosby ended up getting home on Matt Stafford more than Garrett and Donald could on Dak Prescott, who had a couple of massive hookups with George Pickens in the fourth quarter, one of them for a touchdown. And the Dallas, by God, Jerry Jones Cowboys went to Super Bowl 61 to face the Cincinnati Bengals. Once again, Josh Allen, a tough turnover in the fourth quarter. Terry Pegula, I didn't stick around for the press conference, but he didn't have anyone to blame this time. He wanted to throw DJ Moore under the bus and realize that probably wasn't the smartest thing because he had a career year with Josh Allen. But the Bills didn't make it to the Super Bowl. So it was the Bengals and the Cowboys in Super Bowl 61. The Bengals getting to return to the scene of the crime of Joe Burrow's Super Bowl loss to Aaron Donald and the Rams. But this time, no boogeyman waiting on the other side. No Donald, no Garrett, no Rams. It was the Cowboys' defense. And Burrow carved them up. Hung 34 on Dallas in Super Bowl 61. For what it's worth, it was two of the most middling defenses to ever meet in a Super Bowl. So the Cowboys scored their fair share too. Pickens with another pair of touchdown catches. He's going to go off and get paid in free agency. And the Bengals beat the Cowboys 34-31 in Super Bowl 61. Absolute cinema, as Marty would say. So there you go. That's your season in hindsight, 2026 NFL edition. From the very beginning to the bitter end, Joe Burrow gets his championship. Zach Taylor saves his job. And Jerry Jones got to crow about how his team was this close. Just for entertainment purposes, people, I didn't actually take a time machine. I don't want people going out to make bets on all of this and then blaming me. Say, you said that's what happened. Coming up, we will find our three favorite moments of the show, our three stars of the day, on our way out the door here on You Better You Bet here on Westwood One Sports.
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0: 86, Stanley from New York, owed $93,000. The IRS placed a levy on his bank account. Coast One released the levy and settled with the IRS for $2,000. Mark in Michigan owed $225,000. After Coast One stepped in, Mark walked away paying less than $1,500. 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
0: 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Thank you to Raj and Roy for producing. Jim Rome coming up in 10 minutes right here on Westwood One Sports. 8 Eastern, Colorado at Georgia Tech. Deion Sanders, tons of hype around Deion when he took over the Colorado program. He's been there for a couple of seasons, 3 seasons. Deion is 16-21 in those 3 seasons. Last year, the Buffaloes went 3-9 on the season. So Deion, a lot of hype to get things started. He was the talk of college football 3 years ago, and it feels like if he doesn't start winning now, he will be on the hot seat. And I understand with Colorado, like, I don't know if they're going to find someone that's bigger, but he certainly hasn't brought the wins with them with all the hype and conversation that's come along the way the last 3 years.
1: I think it would be the way, too, that I've talked about Bill Belichick. It wouldn't be a Deion, you're fired. It would have you need to leave and resign and do this. Hey, I mean, we know he's had health issues in the past, too, so he could say, hey, I need to focus on my health, my family, all that good stuff. And he'll exit, you know, with his head held high, right? Like, he's Deion Sanders, right? Like, he's not, you know, they're not going to fire him mid-season. And so I think they're going to give him a respectful exit. But, yeah, I mean, look, I don't think they're going to have a good season. I think they're going to lose tonight. They've got a tough schedule. They play Texas Tech, Utah, Houston. Those are 3 ranked teams. They got to play Baylor.
0: And speaking of that, Utah is one of 2 teams that's ranked playing tonight. Utah hosts Idaho. That game's at 9 Eastern. And Missouri hosting Arkansas Pine Bluff. That's at 8 Eastern on the SEC Network. So you do have 2 teams tonight ranked in college football. So, you know, it's good to have college football back. Tomorrow's a football Friday. Black and Abdallah, as we get set for week one in college football. Now, before the NBA playoffs, Raj Sharon had an opportunity to jump on a conference call with NBC Sports promoting the NBA playoffs.
1: Yeah.
0: And that's where this clip that we play on the show every day, this is where this comes from.
2: And the next question comes from the line of Raj Sharan with Westwood One. Please proceed.
0: Please proceed.
1: Please proceed.
0: Today, in moments after the show, Raj will participate in a conference call from NBC Sports previewing the NFL season.
1: Oh.
0: And Mike Tomlin will be available.
1: Oh.
0: And Raj is going to jump on the call. Please proceed.
1: Mike Tomlin.
0: So, Raj, if you get picked,
3: do you
0: have a question, Ray? Are you going to ask a question to Mike Tomlin?
1: How will you proceed?
3: I have an idea because, I mean, this is crazy, guys. I could ask about any of the 32 franchises if I get that opportunity or, you know, who he thinks are the top teams for the Super Bowl.
0: Ask about Lane Kiffin. See what he says.
1: Ask him what he thinks about NFL players going back to college.
3: We could ask him about Aaron Rodgers. We could ask him about, you know, his time in Pittsburgh, decision to walk away. But I think I've got the right question, guys. Because as the texter we had earlier this week pointed out, you two are homers. And that homerism has trickled out west to parts unknown. I think I need to ask him a Caleb Williams question.
0: I think that's a great idea.
1: I think it's a great idea, too.
0: I think that's a fantastic idea. So hopefully, today, in moments, Raj is going to get on this conference call. Hopefully you get called.
1: Yeah.
0: Hopefully there's a repeat of this.
2: And the next question comes from the line of Raj Sharan with Westwood One. Please proceed.
0: Please proceed. So, tomorrow on the show, we will find out whether or not you get a chance to ask Tomlin a question.
1: That'd be awesome.
0: That'd be great. And we will, if he gets a chance, we'll play it here on the show. How great would that be?
1: We'll proceed.
0: All right. Please proceed. Jim Rome, next.
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0: The wait is over. 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